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2: This is not a serious song. Can tell when it's serious. We all do that. Right, even him.

bingle. I took her hand to say goodbye. Goodbye. When a tinker lad stepped up beside me,

in the every week expenses. Unfortunately, that is how we work, but as is for many. And we needed to get on top of things, and I've needed to not feel as stressed in that space as I am the chief financial officer for Harding HQ. And it worked. I was incredibly proud of myself to reset. And by reset, I mean I stripped back everything, all of the funds that we have in place that sort of accumulatively over a year will save to different things. So I stripped back the ones that seemed like nice to haves. I stripped back the $20 Christmas fund. I stripped back the sports and activities money that goes to pay for extracurricular after school activities. I stripped it all back. All the ones that just didn't service the main core of running. And with that extra, I filtered that across to clear the little bit of debt that was sat weighing me down with, and it's not a lot, it wasn't a lot, but I managed to do it. It took me, well, it's mid-February, 3 months to clear. I'd wanted to do it by the end of financial year, so end of March. That was too ambitious, too quick. But it took me 3 months to achieve the goal that I had set, and I'm thrilled. So, but what it was really interesting, so being really conscious and stripping things back and being a bit more sort of very, not strict and restrictive, but just being a little bit more intentional. Not that there was any sort of frivolousness really beforehand, but just really working to achieve the goal. And then when I hit that moment, I suddenly had that instant thing that I do of, oh, cool, let's go and reward ourselves. Let's go and buy a bottle of wine to celebrate. And I had to go, hang on a second. No, because we actually haven't. That would mean I'd have to, you know, potentially use the credit card to do that. And then we'd be back sliding the slippy slope. And it was in that precise moment I realised how we get into the cycle. Because this has been a repeating theme. So I've been able to manage over the last few years that sort of cycle of, oh, we get to that stage. And then it's like, okay, well, let's clear it. And so you work to do that. And then all of a sudden you're back in again. And I'd watched this cycle and I was aware of this cycle. But in that moment this time, I went, no, what we need to do is keep on going with this system we have put in place in these last 3 months. So in 3 months' time, in theory, on paper, we would potentially achieve being in a plus of that much. And that is when we will start to break the cycle and see the difference. Now that stuff gets me really excited. And it gets me really excited because we're not talking huge amounts of money. So I, you know, like I said, I'd stripped things back probably in the space of $50. So it's not big money. For some, I appreciate that is, you know, considerable. But for many, $50 isn't a lot of money. And I started to think, wow, like that's, yeah, $50 a week, $200. When you start to think about it differently and you start to see where it could get you, you just have this shift. And so that's where I'm up to at the moment. It's definitely more challenging to change the behaviours of thinking, oh, well, I could treat myself to that book. Usually I'm in a bookshop perusing, and so I'm like, oh, but no, I have tried to be good. I'm trying to do this. I'm trying to think bigger picture. And yeah, that's where we're at. I think we're pretty good at being living simply. And I'm hoping I can keep this up. It's going to a degree, it's almost easier that it's winter. So you

hunkering down a bit more, although the desire to buy more chocolate is high. But we'll try and alleviate that a little bit, or keep control of it at least. But that's where we're at on the money reset, and I just wanted to share in case it inspires anybody, because I know it's tough at the moment. And I do think you have to, I know that I spiral every now and again, because it feels like you're working super hard and you're juggling a lot as a woman. Usually if you are working, you've got family, you've got the home sort of CEO role or CFO role or all of the above. There's a lot going on, and I can often, as I know that many probably do, can spiral thinking, I'm not getting anywhere and there's not enough, and fall into scarcity mindset. But I do believe it is a mindset thing. And so sometimes for me, being open enough to have a conversation can really help. And I guess that's why I'm being brave enough to share that on here, is that it might give somebody some inspiration, but it might make somebody brave enough to talk openly with it about some, to somebody about it. Because what I find with this particular topic, it can really weigh you down. And there's lots of people, like Rocks at Rival Wealth, as she said, it's free to come and have a chat. There are lots of resources out there. Don't do it alone. Find some people or some support in whatever way possible. Because it is hard, and you know, power bills and grocery bills and filling the car up with petrol to just get from A to B seems to be such a weight at the moment. We shouldn't do it alone. So have a support network around you. But pen, paper, and putting some little goals in place, I have to say, it works for me. So there you go. So that's the update on money. And we will segue now into my other topic of time. But we'll take a moment to have a musical break. And I've chosen this piece of music, an oldie but a goodie, because I jumped into the car to drive my son to school, and this was the tune that was on, and as we drove down the road, and it was this particular line that spoke to me. And because I was formulating the plan for the show, I was like, boom, there's my music choice. You can spend all your time making money. And I thought that was when both of the topics aligned, and this was the why. Enjoy.

So that was the Eagles, Take It to the Limit, a song that, you know, as well as that line, I hadn't heard this song for ages, but this was the music I grew up on. My mum and dad were huge Eagles fans, and subsequently me and my sister became Eagles fans. And every now and again they pop up. And this one, yeah, but that line, you can spend all your time making money. And so that's where the time piece started to come to me, because, you know, it goes hand in hand with money. I was having a conversation with somebody where I was, at the time, I was having a bit of a spiral moment. And I had been doing my end of year accounts and stuff, and so looking at everything. And I'd said to her, it just feels like I spend a lot of time of my life to earn not much money. I do appreciate I choose, and that is, you know, to a degree, life by my design is all about the work I do. And the work I do, I'm incredibly passionate about and I absolutely love, and it fills my cup. Unfortunately, non-profit organisations don't have the money to pay huge wages. So, you know, I'm incredibly grateful that I get paid. But yeah, it's just, that's just the way it is. But it is also a choice I make. And it is also a choice I make to work in a part-time capacity, as is tends to work for non-for-profit roles, because there's never enough money to go around. But it means it works for me and my lifestyle and my stage of life at the moment, having a family. So you have to keep reminding yourself of those choices. But time,

again, one of those topics that seems to be quite strong in that we never have enough of. And, you know, you get older and the years seem to be flying by. And I was having a conversation actually with a neighbour at the weekend, and like we referenced the time's flying because I hadn't actually seen him for a while. And I said, is it an age or is it just, and he said, well, everybody's, you know, even the young'uns are saying the same. So I think, has the earth sped in its sort of rotation? Are we just feeling like we are spinning in space? I don't know what it is, but I think again, like money, it's a mindset thing. So it's about intention. It's about being clear of where you're heading with it, what you're trying to achieve. And again, with both of these subjects, I think bringing it down to quite sort of micro sort of goals is good, not to think too big. And something that I have done recently, which because obviously everybody blames you know, the technology and stuff, and you can be, you know, scrolling away and lose, you know, 20 minutes of time. And much like money, I've been trying to be really conscious of my use of my phone for social media, for getting stuck on there. Although I do like a quick 10-minute inspiration moment on my curated feeds of Instagram and Facebook every now and again. But you can lose your time. And then, you know, in a conversation you'll have where you're talking about reading books, for instance, and somebody will say, oh, I never have any time to read. But then it's when I think, well, is it more about intentionally where we're using our time? You know, if you were to do a wee audit of how you're using your time during the day, what would that look like? You know, with work, with family life, with cooking meals, with... So how much are you aware of where that time is going? Because that's the one thing, isn't it? As humans, we all get gifted exactly the same amount of time. There is no differentiation with time. We all get 24 hours in a day. So is it quite handy to do a little audit? I discovered on my phone, and I think they all have them inbuilt, a little health check thing where you can check how much time you're spending on different apps. So I put this on my screen and started, not avidly, but every now and again having a quick look to check in, especially if it was a day where I felt I'd been on my phone more. And I was kind of pleasantly surprised that it wasn't as high as I thought it might have been. So I thought that was a benefit, but it's now something I'm keeping an eye on. Like, so what is my average? What's my average time on different apps? What's my general time on looking at my phone? So I found that quite an interesting tool. So that might be one to look at, because then it gives you a real sort of a real-time thing of what that looks like, you know. And we know all this stuff. We know that, you know, at a certain time of night, is it better to just not be using your phone? I try and sort of get home, and at a certain point, usually around 5 o'clock, sort of go, okay, now it's, you know, family, you know, being in the mom zone. So my work day has definitely finished, hopefully before then if possible. But if it's bled a little bit into that extra bit after school, then there's a sort of cut-off point. And then I find that it might be later on that I might pick it up. So once my son's in bed and stuff, that's, I think, when I tend to gravitate for a quick 10-minute while I'm boiling a kettle for a cup of tea. But being aware of where that is, because it's so easy to think we haven't got enough time. And when I think about those conversations, you know, with Rebecca and two Rebeccas I've had chats with, and Marty and Ali, and all of these different, there is time.

0: to have adventures, but we have to inject that time. And we have to be, you know, is it reading about the adventures? So, you know, I read every day. I make time to read every day. I make time to make my coffee and enjoy my coffee in the morning. I make time to do a bit of exercise at home. I make time to walk the dog. Is it worth doing a wee time audit to check where you're spending little bits of time? And this isn't much. Much like the money challenge, it's maybe 10 and 15 minute blocks of time. Like, I read for maybe 15, 20 minutes. My dog walk, about 20 minutes. My exercise morning routine, all inclusively, probably about 15 minutes. We have to be willing to value ourselves enough to give ourselves 15 minutes of time for whatever pursuit. And hey, you might be on some platform online because you might be learning something or listening to something inspiring. But make sure we are spending our money and our time in ways that are by our design, not all sucked into society's model of life. Was the invitation for today's thinking. Because I know that when you're in the headspace of not having enough of either of those, time or money, when I'm in that headspace, it feels like I'm not getting further. I'm not achieving, I'm not living life by my design in the time space. So I'm not doing the things I really want to do. And in the money space, I'm not achieving the things as far as the fun and adventure vibes. But also check in what it is you're trying to achieve with both money and time. How do you want to spend both of these two assets that you have at your disposal? And in ways that fill your cup and enable you to say you are living your life by your design. And I am thinking beautiful cup-filling moments, you know, real life stuff, whether it's sitting at a cafe once a week to have a coffee and having half an hour. That's time and money wrapped up in something that could bring you so much joy. Or is it reading a book for half an hour? Might seem luxy, although that's a Sunday morning sort of ritual on the deck with my coffee. But those are the things that make for, I believe, a life led by your design and a good life. Because when I look and write down all the things I'm wanting, usually it's all pretty simple and beautiful cup-filling stuff. So there you go. My thoughts, my musings, time and money. Is there enough? And what is your enough? There you go. Hope you've enjoyed the show. Let's see where we head next week. Take care.
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0: Ayan, Kawalan by Fred Ingay. So we go back now. Andyan na ang ating guest online. Kailangan ko lang buksan ng maayos ito. Paano ba to? Okay, there we go. Ooh. Oh, why is it not working? Sandali lang ate ah. I just need to sort this out. Here we go. Yan. Can you hear me?
1: Yep.
0: Okay, cool. Sweet. So, maganda nga po. So, just to do an intro for our listeners and viewers, ate, I would like to sort of like introduce our guest for today. She is a chairperson of the Philippines in the Hutt Valley, a life member of the Hutt Multicultural Council, and a proud recipient of the Queen's Service Medal for her community work. She coordinates key local initiatives, including the Multicultural Festival, the Matariki Festival, and groups of multicultural women, seniors, and soon youth. Please welcome to the show, Miss Anita Mancel. Yon. Yan, te. So, transfer ko na ngayon sa ano, para makita ka sa screen. Ayun,
1: hi,
0: yan.
1: Hi, Anita.
0: Kita ka na.
1: Yeah.
2: Hi!
0: Yeah.
1: Welcome to our show. Thank you so much for saying yes to us because we're so proud of you. And we'd like to encourage our Filipinos to also get the QSM Award.
0: Hindi lang yun. Actually, ang purpose talaga ng ano, ate Anita, yeah, is to actually get the newcomers, you know, yung mga bagong dating ba, yung mga dekada 220 na dumating. Kasi karamihan sa amin dito, like yourself, you've been here for like, what?
1: I don't know.
0: Half your life?
1: When did you arrive?
0: 80s.
2: I've been here since 1983.
0: Oh, so tino mo?
1: She came earlier than me.
0: Yeah. So basically, yeah, you know, half your life na, dito ka na. So, pero no, you know, like most of the Wairarapa people actually don't know you. So yeah, which is quite surprising. Yeah, yun nga. So gusto namin makilala ka ng ano. So to start with, ate, para makilala ka talaga ng husto ng mga kababayan natin dito sa Wairarapa at saka sa mga listeners and viewers po natin sa buong New Zealand. I will be asking about your personal journey. So you arrived in New Zealand from the Philippines, like you said, back in 1983, a time when the Filipino community here was very small. Could you take us back to that chapter? What brought you to New Zealand, particularly Hutt Valley, and what were some of the early challenges or surprises you experienced as a newcomer in that era, in 1983?
2: Yes. All right. I arrived in New Zealand, that was October, the last week of October 1983, together with my husband, which is a New Zealand, European New Zealand. So the reason I came in here, because I'm married to a New Zealander.
0: Okay.
1: Yeah.
2: So the one thing that when I came in here, it's just really, really shocking. It's just the weather is so cold. even it's November or December, it's the summertime, but gee, that is so cold. So it's one thing. And there's not much houses. I was so surprised, you know, when I went to the, you know, when you're going down on the Wellington Airport, and I thought, I was so, so sad because it looked like no one around. And yeah, that's, and then later on, about a month, because I was excited to come in here, you know, I expect that everything will be the same, you know, what I've got at home. And then when I arrived here, just the same, but it's not. It's just, we call it culture shock.
0: Yep.
2: It just, yeah, so no one around, and I don't know everybody here, Filipino. And it's a start, we call it learning how to be in the different place.

0: Yeah.
1: It's just so sad. And then later on, in order to have something remedy of my loneliness and homesickness and everything, that's why I involved with the, I went to the Philippine Embassy. That was the Philippine, that was the New Zealand Embassy in the Philippines advised me to, first thing to do when I arrive.
0: Yeah.
1: I have to, you know, to meet the Philippine embassy.
0: Okay.
1: Which is what, that was the best thing that I ever happened, because it, I met the ambassador, so they really look after us. And especially my husband.
0: Yeah.
1: Because he was following the, what was the advice of the New Zealand immigration.
0: Yeah.
1: So that's one of the good things that happened to me.
0: Yeah.
1: And also, I think it wasn't really followed by other Filipino. It just, that's why, so that, I'm saying that now, because we got plenty of Filipino now, so we can have our organizations.
0: Yeah.
1: And so it's not the same as the last time.
0: Yeah.
1: So especially the food. So we always go to the Philippine embassy, the house.
2: Oh.
1: We got the... you got the dried fish, Dave.
0: Ano nga yung tawag nung bahay ng ambassador doon? May nickname yun eh.
2: Ang bahay.
1: Oh, ang bahay.
0: Ang bahay. Oo nga pala,
1: yes,
0: ang bahay.
1: Yes.
0: Now, segue question, Ate, Ate Anita. Segue question. So, way back in the 1983, before the actual surge, kasi may surge yun in, I think in the early, late 1980s and early 1990s. Eh. Pero way back in 1983, let us say 1983 to 1985, ilan lang ang Pilipino sa Wellington at that time?
1: Oh. I think we're only about 200 Filipino.
0: Normal? 200? Ah.
1: Yes. And that's on Wellington.
0: Mm.
1: And then mostly are, you know, Filipino married to a New Zealander.
0: Yeah, the Kiwi, yeah.
1: Yeah, and also the scholars. You know, the one working, studying in Victoria.
0: Victoria, yeah.
1: That's what, yeah. That, yeah, that's all. We are only, that's it. So that's why we gather all together. And when we see each other, we just say, "Are you Filipino?" Because every time we're looking for all the same color.
0: Yeah, true. Yeah. That's true.
2: So Ate Thelma was one of the scholars, is it?
1: Yes. Yes.
2: Yeah.
0: So Thelma.
2: Thelma is Filipski.
1: Thelma is Filipski.
0: Yeah.
2: Yeah.
1: And yeah. So I know those. Where I know all the Filipino when I arrive here.
2: Because there's, you know, not many of you.
1: Yeah, very, very, very few. So the first thing I know is Thelma, Tis Ryan. Do you know Tis Ryan?
0: No, me no.
2: Yeah.
0: Kini might, yeah.
1: And then, yeah. And then Nilda Campbell.
0: Yeah, I know her, yeah.
1: Yeah. Emma, Manang Pili in and Greytown.
2: Yeah.
0: Feli Curtis.
2: Yeah, Feli Curtis is still going strong. Yeah.
1: And then Norma, do you know Norma and Dinaring? That was in Featherstone, Markton.
0: Yeah.
1: Because my husband had a brother there in Carterton, so
0: we come. Tama. If I remember correctly, kasi nakakapunta kayo dito noon eh.
2: Yeah.
0: So Wairarapa because of your brother-in-law. I think we met nga sa piesta dito when I arrive eh.
2: Okay.
0: Yun, isa yun sa mga highlights na na-meet ko talaga si Ate Anita. And of course, dun sa embassy. So,
1: So,
0: yan yung journey mo as a newcomer. Yung ano. So,
2: right.
0: Wala kang mga extra questions around that. Ako, ang dami ko talagang tanong kay Ate Anita kasi yung history-wise, ano talaga yun eh, yung... Kokonte lang yung mga Pinoy.
2: When I came, that was 1989. Yeah, Anita was already one of the officers of the Mabuhay, which is the only Filipino organization at the time in Wellington.
0: Yeah.
2: Remember that, Anita?
1: Yeah.
2: I don't know what your role is, but you're probably vice president and Thelma was the president. And we were very active in doing dances at the time.
0: Kailan ba na-disestablish yung Mabuhay talaga? Kasi parang I think when I arrived here in 2004, buhay pa yun eh.
2: Buhay pa.
1: No, they just de-established. I think that was in early 20s, you know, 2000, maybe 2005.
0: Yun nga, naabutan ko pa eh.

0: during that time, say, Ate Nilda yung chair. And then you were an officer as well noon ate. Kaya na-meet ko kayo sa embassy at that time.
1: Yeah.
0: That was panahon ni ano yun, ni Benvenido, Ambassador Benvenido, yung lalaki.
1: Oh, si, yeah. Yung galing Papua New Guinea.
0: Yun. Bago siya napalitan ni
1: Amba G.
0: So,
1: yes.
0: Yeah, so, yun yung ano. So, follow-up question lang, ante. Ate Anita. So, was there a moment or a person? Nasagot mo na yata ito eh. Yung embassy talaga yung sagot mo dito eh. But was specific ito. Was there a moment or a person, a specific person that actually helped you feel more at home when you arrived? Yung sino yung pinakaunang nadikitan mo talaga ba?
1: Apart from your husband, okay. Of course.
2: Yes, first is the Filipino, which is Manang Emma in Makteto.
1: Oh, because she lives in Lower Hutt too.
2: She's really the one who really, I felt so close and I trust her. Yeah. You know, because she's so helpful.
0: Clayton.
1: Yeah.
2: And with Chidura Cullen. So that's the people that really I can relate on. Nami-miss ko. Sila nang magsabi sa akin, sige mag-ano ka lang, masanay ka lang, ganito. Kasi it's not very, you know, on that time, it's just so quiet.
1: Yeah,
2: here.
1: At that time, when I arrived, it was quiet, which was 1989, yeah. But 1983 must be a lot quieter.
0: Quieter, of course.
2: Yeah.
0: Ilan na, 200.
1: Yeah, but we did really good through the journey of Mabuhay. We did a number of projects, like the Pinatubo fundraising, when the Pinatubo erupted.
0: In 1990, ano yan?
1: Yeah, 1991 yata.
0: 1991 yeah. or 92.
1: Uh-oh.
0: Yeah.
1: Uh-oh. Kasi we danced buntis ako nung kay Christopher. And then and then we also had, when Dominic was only a baby, like one month old, we had another event. I don't know whether it was a fundraising or just a cultural show at the Victoria University hall. Remember that?
2: Yes, that was the Victoria University Student Association. That was then, and then as also partner with the Philippine Embassy. So that was the Philippine Independence Day. We go.
1: It was a huge event, and I don't know, Anita, if you still have the videos of the many events that we did.
0: Hindi, yung panahon na yun, Betamax pa yun.
2: Marami ako dito, pero we don't have the machine anymore.
1: Oh, the video player.
2: Yeah. Kasi I'm involved with the Filipino community when I just arrived here, when Melissa, 1984, beginning January, I started doing volunteering for the community. Started with the Mabuhay. And then just to kill the, you know, the homesickness, and then that's why I involved with the Filipino community.
1: You were very good, Anita. You opened your home for us to practice the dances every weekend.
2: And we work together with whoever is my partner, that, you know, when we do all this different kind of initiative, not only dancing, but also go to the forum or conferences, we organize those.
0: Yeah.
2: And then Loni is the teacher of our dancing, and I'm doing all the sewing of the costume.
1: You did.
2: Yeah.
0: Loni Martin.
2: Mm. Yeah.
1: So you were the one that's sewing the dresses.
2: Yeah, me and Loni, but most of them it's me.
1: Okay.
2: So it's just And later on, it's one thing that's the time that on the time of when I was an officer at the Mabuhay and also the Wellington International Filipino Society, that the people in the Wellington that know that there is a Filipino group in the Wellington region.
0: Yeah.
2: So we participate in the Christmas parade, and when we participate, we won the flute. You know, for the ethnic community. It is quite good.
0: So
2: anything else?
0: Yeah, speaking

0: Speaking of community and diaspora involvement, Ate, so you spent so many years helping build bridges across all forms of culture, especially now, yung present time, through your Philippines group and the HUT Multicultural Council, which you are a life member, and then, of course, the group for women, seniors, and youth. What has motivated you to stay so deeply involved up to now in supporting the Filipino diaspora and the wider multicultural community in the Wellington region?
1: Yes, first thing that because I have a child, which is a daughter, that my husband is European. So
0: yeah.
1: The first thing, my goal is to let my daughter know about who I am.
0: Mm-hmm.
1: Yeah, when I established the PhiliFest, which is the New Zealand Filipino Festival Cultural Group, the purpose of that is to encourage the young people to learn and have awareness of our culture.
0: Yeah.
1: So that's what, through arts, they can learn easier through movements and singing and dancing, and then also our culture as well, being, Bayanihan Wai.
0: Yeah.
1: That also that children can really make friendship with different Filipino in Wellington. Kasi may may gap kasi noon yung pure Filipino at ang mestiza.
2: Yeah.
0: Oh, may gap pa rin hanggang ngayon, te. Ang daming ang gap ngayon.
2: Mas malaki nga ang gap ngayon
0: eh, kasi yung mga dumating ng 2000, 20 anyos na yung mga anak nila ngayon.
1: Kaya na nga that that's what we're going to encourage them, that there's no difference between the our children and the pure Filipino.
0: Because
1: I hear that one with Melissa itself, that she said she always appreciate that Filipino kids are so beautiful, and I said, why are we gonna say hello? I said, oh, maybe they will not say
2: respond
1: hello
2: to her
1: as well. So, and then when I just found out for the Filipino as well, they just said, oh, because we're shy, and then maybe they will not say hello to us. It's just the same story. We don't have problem with Joel's, with Melissa and then her in the Mabuhay.
2: Yeah.
1: But after that, when they grow up, when they're on their elementary and high school, they really realize that there's a difference. So that's what the goal. And for the multicultural, and the reason I involved with the the women, the seniors, and the youth, because there's a lots of issues that the New Zealand as a whole, the mainstream, do not really understand who we are. So that's why the reason I organized the Race Unity Day, the Multicultural Festival, just in order that the mainstream New Zealand can come along and watch, and then there will be some dancing, there will be food, and then there will be talking, social communication. That really think that we are not coming here just to get the job.
2: Yeah.
1: We come here for good.
0: Yeah.
2: So to
1: that's
2: enrich.
1: That's part of that. It's to enrich and awareness why we're here. We're coming here just, to be part of the New Zealand. So it's not like
2: Very good. Yeah.
0: So yante, yung mga ganun kasi, yung mga words of wisdom galing sa mga seniors na katulad mo. Ako, I always go and look at your mga programs na ginagawa ninyo over there, and then kinokopya ko na lang dito. So during my time, ha, ako kasi hindi na ako ngayon ng chair ng Wairarapa eh. I've stepped down. So before we move on to the next question, which Ate Kini will ask, meron lang akong a couple of segues. You're still involved strongly with when it comes to Filipino culture, or identifying or showcasing would be the right word of Filipino culture. Yung upcoming natin na Pistang Pilipino, are you heavily involved in that cultural wise still?
1: First, I was really thankful for the person who the group who applied for that.

0: being the host in Wellington.
1: Yeah.
0: They asked me if I'm would like to be involved, and I just said yes, I'll be involved. But so they offer me being part of one or two. You know, we got the sports, we got the cultural, and you know, stolen stuff. And because they know that, especially the federation know about what I can do for what area of things that I can be quite good at. So they asked me about if I'm be the cultural coordinator. And so what I said to them, because I've been doing that, you know, 2009, and then that's the next, but three celebration is held in Wellington.
1: I
0: in charge of the cultural group.
1: Yeah.
0: So, and I just said to them, you find someone, what I do, I'll go. If they ask some information, I can relate that.
1: Okay.
0: So you know, there are some young people that's really capable of doing. So what I'm just being like mentorship, what I'm doing.
1: Yeah. Support mentorship and advisory support. Role na lang talaga.
2: Support person.
1: Yeah. Support.
0: Support group na lang ako, kasi sabi ko, kung gusto ninyong cultural side, yung dancing, you know, cultural folk dancing, I'll be around if you want that my group will perform. But don't limit with my group. You ask other group as well. So that means it's a unity.
1: Yeah.
0: Remember, diba pumunta ako sa una nating meeting?
1: Yeah.
0: So that's why I'm saying I'm a support group. So I'm around if they need some help. So yeah, I don't want to be a leader all the time, because there will be someone can really do more than I can.
1: Yeah. And then you've done your bit. You have already done two tours, 2009, 2016. I think it's about time for the new leaders, or the younger leaders, or younger generation leaders, to take up the helm. You know? Ang ano mo na lang talaga sa akin, te, in my point of view, advisory lang talaga yung sa'yo. Kasi, you know, like, it's not, I'm not telling na matanda ka na, ha? Pero I'm telling...
2: You've done your bit.
1: You've already done your bit for so many decades. So, pero I think just going back to the next question, actually, ang dami mo nang na-achieve, eh. And then you already been recognized. Pero like I said earlier at the start of the segment, ang sabi ko, dapat makilala ka rin ng mga bagong dating. Sino talaga si Ate Anita? So the question would be from Ate Kini.
2: Yeah. So this is with the award that you had. In 2011, you were awarded the Queen's Service Medal. Huge honor, and only a handful of Filipinos in New Zealand have received that award. When you heard the news, what went through your mind? And what does that recognition mean to you, not just personally, but for the communities that you serve, the Filipino community?
0: Yes. Yeah, first, that I was so surprised, because I did not know who put my name on. Yeah.
2: So somebody nominated you.
0: Yes, I no one really asked me. I mean, I just thought, what is this? So... And when I received the notice that I was, you know, I was being nominated and such, and then if you would like to accept or not, so just give me about 10 days or, you know, how many weeks. So and I thought, what is this? Because I wasn't really understand what is that all about. But I like the logo, you know.
1: Logo. Ang logo pala.
2: It came from the Queen, is it?
1: Yeah,
0: just from the from the New Zealand government.
2: From the New Zealand government.
0: Yeah. So, and I thought, so I was not sure why I've been nominated for such award. So when I check in the Google or internet, what is that all about? And New Zealand government. Yeah. So I looked that one, and then so later on, I just realized. So I didn't even talk to Ken, because that's will be confidential.

0: I don't. So that's for me. I was so in a limbo. Either I'm gonna accept or not. So I thought, okay, I think I'm going to accept this one.
1: Yeah.
0: So when I said yes, you know, there will be some reply card.
1: Yeah.
0: So and then later on, they give me the what they call the information why I've been nominated and then why I've been selected. Because nomination and then selection.
1: Oh, yeah. Right. So,
0: and then you're not gonna able to tell everybody until about the day it's
1: officially announced. That,
0: it's a secret. And I thought, and then I realized
2: why is it a secret?
1: Hindi talaga ina-announce.
2: Oh, yeah. So you were not. You didn't even tell Ken.
0: No. It's confidential.
1: Hanggang sa i-announce talaga ng New Zealand government, you have to keep it.
0: and then I had the interview by the Hot News, you know, the newspaper.
1: Yeah, I saw that.
0: The television and stuff like that. And then, no, I don't really, because I don't like to be interviewed. I rather be doing work. You know, not talking. They just question blah blah. And I said, and one thing is that the first thing when I found out that was the reason, what's the reason that I've been selected, because the work that I did for the Filipino and for the multicultural
1: council,
0: and the reason that the award is not for me only, it is for the community.
1: Yeah.
0: That it's been recognized that we have one thing that I involved with the community, because I really, there's a lot of things that really need to be done. There's some issues, discriminations, and then employment, you know, those immigration stuff. The time that I've been involved with the ethnic community in 2001, it's just lots. I don't realize that we got so much issues. And you know, understanding cultural understanding, wala yan sa atin noon eh. Nandito kami, so it's just so hard, very hard. So that's why I said I'm very thankful that I received that. That's not only for myself, but for the community that I serve, especially Filipino. We done so far, Filipinos. Remember, we are one of the best worker. The best citizen in New Zealand.
1: Yes.
2: We're now sought after.
1: Yeah. Well, tayo na yung inahabol ngayon.
2: Yeah. Like even with the
1: supermarket. Pero dati sa dekada 80-90, inahabol pa rin ang Pilipino, babae lang.
0: No, nang dumating ako dito, that's mostly true. Mga nag-eskwela and then nakapag-asawa ng mga New Zealander. And then late 1980s onwards, that was be the time na nag-hahar ang New Zealand ng mga like computer.
1: ITs, architects. Oh,
0: when they came in here, information talaga, computer.
2: So kami na yon late 1980s and 90s.
1: Early 90s. Yeah. Tapos late 1990s, yun yung surge ng healthcare.
2: That's right, yes. Yeah.
1: May mga siya, may mga pattern talaga siya.
2: When did the beekeepers came?
1: 2008 ang beekeepers, pero localized, hindi siya national problem.
2: Yeah.
1: Localized lang siya, pero waves din yun. And then, at present, tingnan mo, ano ba ang wave ngayon in the 2020, from 2023 to present? Teachers naman ang wave ngayon. So those are the things that is happening, and then Filipinos are really sought after.
2: Yeah.
1: Especially the teachers at the moment, kasi nga very fluent nga mag-English.
2: Mm.
1: So which is pretty handy for us.
2: Mm.
1: Yeah. So te na nag-warning na yung interview.
2: Yung ating
1: Zoom, we're quite limited, unfortunately, kasi lang ito yung free. So last question, as we wrap up, if you could share one piece of advice or encouragement with Filipinos, especially younger generations, yung mga younger who are navigating life between culture here in Aotearoa, what would you want them to hold on to? Ano yung kailangan nilang paghawakan na Pilipinong ugali na para umusbong sila o they progress here in New Zealand?
0: First, maintain our Filipino language.

0: which is, and also our Filipino attitude. You know, don't forget that one, that love, understanding.
1: Yeah.
0: And then just especially the young people, they I would like them that they don't really just accept the Western culture, but they always have the Filipino traditions. And I'm hoping the parents also, that they don't, they have to have a, we call it fair discipline of the children.
1: Mm.
0: You know, they don't forget that who we are.
1: Yeah, as Filipinos, that, yeah.
0: Because that's what part of the, that's why I'm involved with the youth, because I always in advise the ethnic community young people that they don't forget where they come from and where their parents come from.
1: So ano yung mga practices na ibig mo sabihin, yung pagmamano, ate?
0: Yes.
1: Yung pagmamano.
0: Nang respeto?
1: Yeah.
0: Respeto sa
1: nakakatanda,
0: the love, you know, the always remember love, respect, and understanding.
1: Yeah. So kasama na rin doon yung practice din natin na Pilipino na yung mga lola nagbibigay ng mga regalo patago sa mga apo. 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
2: Oo. 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
1: lalo na pag pera yung binibigay, hindi pinapalam sa parents.
2: Nagawa ko yun. Sabihin ko na lang yung parents afterwards.
0: Yeah. One thing though, it is the need an open communication with the parents.
1: Of course.
0: I would like that the mom and dad try to make themselves more available with the children, and then just have a talk with them after work, and you know, check if it's the homework is done. So that's how we, that's it. But in the Philippines, we are very different, because our mom and dad, they know that we are just open our books. You know, they don't let us. For me, my mom always said they don't. She doesn't say, "Did you do your homework?" Because they know, she knows that I always do that.
1: The homework, yeah, but, yeah.
0: That dito, kung hindi mo i-remind sa mga bata, wala na eh.
1: Yeah. Iba naman talaga dito, Dente. Yung homework kasi sa Pilipinas, araw-araw meron. Dito, isang homework lang sa isang linggo.
2: Wala akong homework.
1: Wala akong homework.
2: Ano yan? Wala akong homework.
1: Wala akong homework. Yun yung sagot ng bata eh. Pero anyway, tay, so, yeah, you know, just, some more parting words, especially in our Filipino culture, especially in, you know, with this new generation, you know, the preservation of our culture, which you always advocate for. Ano pa yung mga pwede mong i-share at sa lahat na nakikinig at nanonood ng show namin?
0: Well, one thing that I really want, that always remember, you know, to have a prayer if you can, if you are any kind of religious you are, you always remember that there's always someone is far away, you know, far, you know, just like the God and other things, that they have to learn that, and also we can work. We can do what we call this one, especially the world of today, that there's so many, you know, like the war and
1: challenges.
0: We can just we can just have understanding and then hoping that everything will be okay.
1: Yeah.
0: So call it the world peace, and just regarding about like the pageant. What do you want? You know, with the world peace. And then now I just realized about that. That's that the two words is just the most important thing that you have to remember, that you know wishing that everybody will be fine.
1: We're just praying that everybody will be fine. So
0: I think it will.
1: Continue to.
2: So we really appreciate all the things that you're doing, Anita, especially promoting the Filipino dancers. You have a very strong group of
1: participants. Young Filipino participants. Yes, yan nila. Jan nakikilala talaga si Ate Anita. So you know, like with Ian, for instance. Yan. So we only have like a minute or two now. So, again, thank you so much for.

0: accepting our invitation to become part of this segment of ours. Na ang title talaga nito is Sikat na tayo dito, Filipino success stories in Aotearoa. And definitely you are one of the success stories that Filipinos here in Aotearoa should be proud of.
1: That's right. You are one of the heroes, Anita.
0: Yan. Yung siguradong hero talaga. Yung siguradong hero.
1: In New Zealand.
0: In New Zealand, yeah. And then yung the QSM is enough para i-recognize sa buong mundo.
2: That's right.
3: One thing that I'm also proud of, that I think some Filipino don't, you are right, that saying that not much people know, but every time I go in different places, it's just like I'm working with the ministries of, you know, different part of the central government.
0: Yeah.
3: They know already. They know me.
0: Yeah.
3: You know, introduce myself. They will just say, oh, they can introduce me, that's the same as what you did.
0: Yeah.
3: And I said, where did you get that? He said, oh, it's in the internet. we just look what you do.
0: Yeah.
3: And I said, oh, okay. Oh, by the way, the dancing.
0: Yeah.
3: I wish that if you have some young people there would like to learn dancing.
0: Yeah.
3: Just let me know.
0: Okay, and we will.
1: Yeah. Yeah. I would love the children of Jules to be part of those.
0: Yeah.
1: Yeah,
3: we're having fundraising on July 11th, so I will send you some information.
0: I-message mo sa akin yun, te, and I will, we only have like 30 seconds, so i-message mo sa akin para i-plug ko sa group page namin. So again, maraming salamat, Ate Anita. Thank you so much for being you, one of the heroes here in Aotearoa. Maraming salamat, and goodbye.
1: Thank you, Anita.
0: Thank you so much.
1: Goodbye.
0: All right, bye.
3: Goodbye.
1: Bye.
3: Okay, thank you. Bye.
0: Ito lang problema sa ano natin. Kasi short siya eh. Ang ganda ng mga kwento natin ba?
1: Yeah.
0: No, I was hoping that the other video will work na in the future. Yes. Kakausapin ko na lang si Lloyd ulit. Right, so we'll pause for a break. Ang ganda ng ano, so for our listeners and viewers, without you know, like being conscious with my loose tooth, kasi napapansin ko wala ipit sa monitor. Yun po ang ating sikat na tayo dito, featured hero, walang iba kundi si Miss Anita Mansell of Lower Hutt in the Wellington region. So again, Ate Anita, maraming salamat sa pag-unlock po ng invitasyon namin to become part of this special segment of ours. So sa next week, meron pang isa before we go to our regular programming. So that would be another surprise. Ito, unique ito na guest namin who's also based in Wellington. So abangan nyo po yan. And then from there, you will learn quite a lot from this person as well. So we'll go for our music break. Sino bang, may request ka ba, te? O ano, dito lang ako kukuha sa ano?
1: I just pick one.
0: Yeah, so here's another one. I haven't heard this song yet, but this is part of the OPM playlist that we have. Hating Gabi, or Midnight, by Hezekiah Messina, from the album, self-titled album, Hating Gabi. So hope you like this one.

0: Ayan, Hating Gabi by Hezekiah Messina. 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Okay, so ang sunod natin na segment, ito, bibilisan ko is...
1: This is actually a really good ride. I mean, I learned a lot from it.
0: Yeah.
1: Because indeed, being away from the Philippines for a long time,
0: yeah,
1: I haven't really followed much Philippine politics.
0: Thanks, yeah. So ito lang naman talaga yung history. Mm. And then, like I said, which is a surprise to our viewers and listeners, spoiler alert ko na lang, pagpalo ng June, iba na yung repertoire ng program namin. But we will explain it to you on the day. So, ngayon, patuloy pa rin yung historia at hugot natin up to the present. Ang hindi ko nababanggit din, yung kay Bongbong na time, kasi current pa siya eh. Pero, di ba, in the last two episodes that we have, we talked about post-EDSA revolution from 1986 to 2001. Ang pag-uusapan natin ngayon o ikikwento natin ngayon dito sa segment nating mga nakalimutang kwento ng bayan based on history is from 2001 to 2016. Kung sino yung mga presidente natin. Right. So ito po yun. So the departure of Joseph Estrada in 2001 did not end in turbulence. Instead, it ushered an era of uneasy recovery, uneven growth, and ultimately a dramatic pivot towards authoritarian populism. 15 years from Gloria Macapagal Arroyo's unexpected rise to Rodrigo Duterte's landslide victory would test Philippine democracy in entirely new ways. Through political manipulation, military adventurism, corruption on a staggering scale, and one genuine social contract reset that changed everything. So, sino yung presidente from 2001? Gloria Macapagal Arroyo assumed the presidency burdened by the labor.

0: of illegitimacy, as Estrada's former vice president, who broke with him during EDSA, she faced constant challenges to her authority. Within months, her government survived the short-lived May 2001 EDSA 3 siege, where Estrada supporters stormed the presidential palace compound. More dangerously, Arroyo confronted a string of military mutinies, most notably the 2003 Oakwood Mutiny in Makati, where disillusioned soldiers demanded her resignation. Kilala mo sino ito? Ito yung 2003 Oakwood Mutiny, ito yung si Trillanes.
1: Yeah.
0: She crushed the rebellion without bloodshed, but the message was clear. The armed forces remained restive. Arroyo's economic record proved mixed but significant. She introduced the expanded value-added tax, yan yung VAT, yung GST dito, in 2005, the political painful reform that stabilized government finances and helped the Philippines weather the 2008 global financial crisis better than most of our Southeast Asian neighbors. Remittances from overseas Filipino workers soared past $10 billion per year, becoming the economy's lifeblood. So doon nag-umpisa sa panahon ni Gloria yung remittance natin. Na yun yung parang bumubuhay talaga ng ekonomiya na natin doon sa Pilipinas. So the Hello Garcia scandal during her presidential race in 2004 paralyzed her administration, sparked impeachment attempts, and permanently damaged public trust in electoral integrity. By 2010, Arroyo had completed a full term, but at the cost of governing as the most unpopular since EDSA. Siya ang pinaka-unpopular talaga na presidente.
1: Yeah.
0: Facing allegations of human rights abuses, embezzlement that would follow her into Congress. And then ang pumalit sa kanya, sino? Si Pinoy.
1: Ang pangalan niya?
0: Pinoy.
1: Ah,
0: Pinoy. So si Benigno Aquino III, yung anak ni Benigno Aquino.
1: You know what? I didn't even know.
0: Na
1: siya yung puma. Yeah, like, it was just like a blur na hindi ko alam that he was actually president.
0: Yeah.
1: Because how long did he do it? It wasn't that long, yung period ng kanyang presidency.
0: Isang term lang din.
1: Oh, isang term.
0: Mm.
1: But that's like 6 years then?
0: 6 years din.
1: Wow. Mm.
0: Kasi, so Benigno Aquino, for our younger generation, is actually the son of the slain Senator Benigno Aquino Jr. The third ito siya. Ito yung anak nila na lalaki, hindi ko alam kung lalaki talaga, of Senator Benigno Aquino and President Cory Aquino. Ito yung anak. So he is the son of democracy icons Ninoy and Cory, won the 2010 election on a platform of righteous governance. His slogan, kung walang kurap, walang marihirap. Pero captured the nation's exhausted by scandal, Aquino delivered what many call the golden age of governance. His administration prosecuted Arroyo for plunder, placed her under hospital arrest, and pursued her allies for corruption. The economy grew at an average of over 6% annually. Inflation remained low, and investor confidence surged. Aquino also signed the historic Bangsamoro Organic Law Framework, a peace agreement with the Moro Islamic Liberation Front designed to finally resolve Mindanao's decades-long insurgency. But his term was equally defined by avoidable tragedy. In 2010, a dismissed police officer hijacked a tourist bus in Manila Rizal Park. Alam mo ito, yung pinagbabaril sa loob ng bus. Holding 15 Hong Kong tourists as hostage. Over 10 hours of televised bungling, police failed repeatedly to rescue the captives. 8 hostages died. The Hong Kong government issued a black travel advisory against the Philippines that lasted 3 years. Aquino famously smiled during the press conference that following day, an image that haunted his otherwise high approval presidency. Worse followed in 2013 when Typhoon Yolanda, one of the strongest tropical cyclones ever recorded, devastated the Visayas, killing over 6,000 people. The government was slow, chaotic in response, compounded by Aquino's public argument with Tacloban's mayor during the crisis, exposed deep gaps in disaster preparedness. Mm-hmm. By 2015, a botched police operation in Mamasapano, Maguindanao, this is the 44 SAF, mm-hmm. left 44 elite commandos dead with a key.

0: No blame for allowing a suspended police chief to run the mission behind military commander's backs. The goodwill that carried him to office have evaporated.
1: Yeah.
0: Rodrigo Duterte followed suit. So in 2016 election, Rodrigo Duterte represented a complete break from the Aquino era. The longtime Davao City mayor ran on a single brutal promise to kill drug dealers and criminals within 6 months. Filipinos weary of rising methamphetamine or shabu addiction and what they perceive as elite hypocrisy embraced him. Duterte won by nearly 7 million votes, carrying 17 of 18 regions. His presidency began with extraordinary speed and violence. Within weeks, police and vigilantes have killed over 2,000 suspected drug users and dealers. Bilis. By the end of his first year, the death toll exceeded 12,000.
1: Uh-huh.
0: That's why he's being prosecuted for crimes against humanity at The Hague at the moment.
1: Mm-hmm.
0: With human rights organizations documenting EJ case or extrajudicial killings of children, accidental bystanders, and innocent people falsely accused by anonymous tipsters. Duterte's rhetoric proved as shocking as his actions. He called former President Obama as a son of a bitch, then told U.S. Ambassador Philip Goldberg to keep his mouth shut. A regular joke about raping women. Yet his approval ratings remain above 80% for most of his term. He delivered on other fronts as well. In 2017, Islamic State-aligned militants seized Marawi City, leading to a five-month siege that left over 1,000 combatants dead and a city in ruins. Duterte declared martial law across Mindanao since Ferdinand Marcos Sr. Did. He also pivoted Philippine foreign policy away from the United States towards China and Russia, accepting billions in loans and investments from Beijing, even as Beijing expanded its claims in South China Sea. By the time Duterte completed his term in 2022, the Philippines has transformed. The democratic institution rebuilt after EDSA had been tested, bent, and in many cases broken. Not by coups or military takeovers, but by popular consent. 15 years from 2001 to 2016 has shown democracy's resilience and its fragility. From Arroyo's scandal-ridden survival to Aquino's unfulfilled promise, Duterte's rise revealed a deeper truth. When institutions fail to deliver safety, justice, and prosperity, people will turn to the strong man who promised to burn it all down. So yun. So sa at the end of yung 2016, umpisa na yun ni Duterte. So we're just talking about from 2001 to 2016.
1: Mm-hmm.
0: So na-elect si Duterte 2016 na.
1: Right.
0: So sa next natin na episode, it would be his term. Talk about his term na. So yun yung ano ba ang mga highlights na remember mo from 2001 to 2016?
1: I was away na at the time.
0: Oh, syempre. Yeah. Ako din.
1: Yeah. I think the one that I actually remember more was more on the Duterte's time.
0: Mm, in between yung 2016 to 2022.
1: Because he is very, nationally known.
0: Internationally known.
1: Whether he's infamous,
0: famous or infamous.
1: It was beneficial for me to indeed go through kasi talagang nakalimutan kwento ng bayan because I didn't even realize that Aquino's son was actually
0: a president.
1: For 6 years. Like, I didn't realize that. Yeah.
0: Sa panahon
1: niya? Ano yung nickname niya?
0: Pinoy nga.
1: Pinoy, as in...
0: Noy-noy. Yung ano niya, parang nickname niya sa mga slogans. Pinoy. Hindi siya P-I-N-O-Y. Pinoy. Pero yung...
1: Si Noy-noy.
0: Noy-noy Aquino. So... Kasi binigno yung tatay niya. So, siya, Noy-Noy. So, which is, during his time, talagang nag-progress naman. BGC existed because of him.
1: Because of him.
0: Yeah, so the economy was really doing really well during his time. Ang problema lang nun, dami nga lang palpak on the safety side.
1: Mm-hmm.
0: And yung sa criminality ba, napaka-taas during his time.
1: Mm-hmm.
0: Even though, in general... yung

0: economy progress ng Pilipinas, napakaganda. 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
1: So
0: talagang na-maintain talaga.
1: Noy Noy was reigning. Was Cory still alive? O namatay?
0: Oh, good question. Kasi parang namatay na ata.
1: Okay. Yeah.
0: Before his term?
1: Before his term. Mm,
0: I think mom passed away before his term. Mm,
1: yeah.
0: And so, ano yun?
1: Yeah. So you were indeed right with the killings, especially the ones that happened to the Hong Kong
0: tourists. Yeah. Yeah, yung mga Hong Kong tourists sa Rizal Park. Yun, popular masyado yun kasi palpakan yun, may hinagis dun sa bintana, tapos nag-bounce, tapos pinagbabaril sila nung hostage taker.
1: So yung black, ano yun? Black ano ng Hong Kong for 3 years?
0: Yung ano yun, travel advisory, Blinak ang Philippines.
1: Oh, so we were not
0: for 3 years.
1: So
0: Hong Kong residents are not allowed to travel to the Philippines.
1: Mm.
0: Parang ano yun, and then during that time, they're not employing any Filipinos as well. Parang,
1: oh, wow, for domestic helpers. Mm. Yeah.
0: Yeah, so, or any form of work. Hindi lang domestic workers.
1: Okay.
0: Parang tini-stereotype mo yata, pag Hong Kong, domestic helpers ka agad.
1: Pag Pilipino, pumasok ka ng Hong Kong. 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
0: 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Hindi ah, daming dairy farmers doon na Pinoy sa Japan.
1: Hopefully. You've been to Japan, right?
0: Yeah. Mm. As a tourist, ah, hindi as a worker.
1: Yeah. It's actually a really popular destination for tourists now.
0: Yeah, true. That's true. So, ano yun eh, bale, one of the ano talaga yan, ang next ko nga na target kami ni Mitch talaga Korea eh. Gusto ko talaga pumunta din sa Korea. Yeah. So Asia talaga, America gusto ko pumunta pero it's not really on my priority list.
1: And the best thing to do it is you go to the Philippines first and then you have a return trip from the Philippines to,
0: kung may reason pa akong umuwi,
1: ever Asian country.
0: I'm not getting any younger. If I have a reason to go home to the Philippines first, that's fine.
1: Yeah.
0: Pero kung wala akong reason,
1: diretso
0: ako sa ibang bansa.
1: Yeah.
0: You know? Ano lang naman yan, yung affordability lang naman eh.
1: Mm.
0: If you have the money to do that, kung alam mo, manalo ako ng loto, ikutin ko ang buong mundo.
1: Yeah.
0: Sigurado yan.
1: Totally agree.
0: Yeah.
1: While you still can.
0: Yeah. Right. So yung ito po yung history at hugot natin. So next week, pag-usapan natin yung ano, ito next week would be our last article, or should I say last part of our Philippine history.
1: Yeah.
0: So when we started this segment, talagang doon talaga sa umpisa, even the pre-colonial times, pinag-usapan talaga all throughout, with just a few highlights of Philippine history, particularly names of heroes and stuff na laging nakakalimutan ng mga tao. Pero at the end of the day, what is really important is we just need to know our history. You know, not necessarily the whole lot, but you know, the impacts of colonization, the impacts of us Filipinos being second class citizen during the Spanish era, the cessation to the Americans where we benefited having English as a language of
1: Americans as our colonizers.
0: Yeah. So, pero they are still considered as colonizers.
1: Yeah.
0: So hindi, it's not positive all the time.
1: Yes.
0: Kasi we did get positive stuff from Spain as well during the colonization.
1: Yeah.
0: But no different. Modern lang yung colonization ng Americans.
1: Mm-hmm.
0: So, and then of course, when we became independent, totally independent in 1946, ang tagal makarecover because of the impacts of colonization and marginalization during those eras.
1: Mm-hmm.
0: So, dapat yun yung maintindihan ng mga Pinoy. I know for a fact that Pinoys are so resilient na katulad niya, nandito tayo sa ibang bansa, ang sarap ng mga buhay natin, nakakabili tayo kung ano yung gusto natin, no, within the limitation of course. 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
0: 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We have to change that mindset, especially with the newer generation now.
1: Hmm.
0: So mas

Kaya nga sabi nung mga politicians who been out of the country and came back, na sabi nila dapat matutunan natin kung ano yung ginagawa ng mga ibang bansa, why their countries, especially in Europe, are progressing really well. Isa doon is

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Kia ora, assalamu alaikum. Welcome to another episode of Headscarves and Good Yarns. So, you know, this episode, I have been sitting on it for months. And it's because I really wanted to get this episode right. You know, not that I'm afraid to get into it, but it's something that I've really wanted to do right, because it's not something that you just kind of skim the surface with. It is a topic that deserves your full attention. So what could we be talking about that deserves this kind of introduction? And of course, we're talking about critical race theory. I think years ago, I did like a welcome to critical race theory type of episode, but I really wanted to deep dive into it even more, because just with everything that's going on in the world, I think we need to be having these important, and yes, it's going to be hella uncomfortable, but these really important conversations with from the correct frame of understanding. And, you know, just in general, I've noticed that, you know, well, that's the beautiful thing about language. You know, it's always evolving, but it's clear that when we're having these

conversations, a lot of this communication comes from just having very different understandings of words or concepts that are just so big. And I hope that this episode is just a one way of correcting that. And so we're really about to get into critical race theory. And I don't know about y'all, but even just hearing those words, you could already be having a response to it. You know, maybe some of y'all are listening and you're leaned in, you're ready to get into it. Maybe there was a little flicker of, you know, wariness or defensiveness. You know, maybe some of you are just awash with curiosity and feeling overwhelmed, perhaps. Don't know where to begin. And you know what? Whatever you're feeling, hide am I, let's talk about it. Because I think the thing with critical race theory is that it's become very politically charged, misused, and it's a misunderstood phrase or concept. And that is why I really want to unpack it, because it's one of those things where, like, the noise around it is so loud, the actual meaning of it is just completely buried in that noise, and we don't get to talk about what it is and what it means. So, you know, let me just be very clear, crystal clear, about what this episode is about. Again, the cope-up of the show is never to tell you this is how you should feel about a topic. I want y'all to have the information to kind of get to make your own conclusions, but unpack it in a way that is true and real and not, you know, not having anything in the blind spot. That's what I try my best to do. So this episode is not an academic lecture. It's not a political rally. I hope, anyways, my hopes is that it's a genuine, curious, layered kōrero around, you know, this framework, which is critical race theory, that was developed decades ago. And I think if we really understood what critical race theory is and isn't, it can be a genuinely useful tool for helping us make sense of the world that we're living in now. And with everything that's going on, we need those tools. Like, we needed them yesterday. But we really need those tools. And so, you know, I've been wanting to do this episode for a really long time, just like, you know, giving it the respect that it deserves. But why now? You know, we're living in a world where governments are rolling back on diversity and equity commitments at a speed which is giving me whiplash. You know, and this is not just happening overseas, it's happening here in Aotearoa. You know, we're living in a world where AI is just taking off, and we're seeing, you know, all the biases that kind of exist in our systems now being baked into AI. You know, there's a lot of debates around migration, and regardless of how you feel about it, it's not just a conversation about migration. If we keep it, you know, 100% real, it's about belonging and fundamentally who counts as a human and who is fully humanized, and then by extension of that, who deserves protection and who gets to belong. And these are not conversations that are just happening, again, overseas. It's happening here. You know, if you think about our communities, Pacifica communities, migrant communities, Asian communities, and not just tō iwi, we're talking about tangata whenua and our indigenous communities. They're not just abstract, you know, debates. It's not just theory. It's like, I don't know how else to describe it, but it's like the texture of our real daily lives. And so with all of this happening, you know, I think if we really understood critical race theory, it gives us a language and a lens. And again, I'm not saying it's a perfect one and it's not the only one, but it's an important one. So, you know, today we're really about to get into it, about what critical race theory is, where it came from, you know, it's core ideas. And you know what, we're about to

pick it apart too. You know, we're going to talk about the critiques, but we can also talk about how it can be applied in the world that we're living in now. So, you know, we're about to get theoretical, but we're going to get practical. So hope you, you know, enjoy this episode with me. So let's go right to the beginning about where critical race theory comes from, because I think it's really important to understand, you know, what, where it came from and what it's actually saying. So, you know, let's lay some groundwork, essentially, is what I'm trying to say. Because, yeah, we need to understand its foundational idea. So the foundational idea about critical race theory is that race, it is not biological. And let me say that again. Race, it is not a natural biological category. And for those who are like, really? What, Amal? You know, there was the Human Genome Project, which I think was finished in like the early 2000s. It had confirmed, you know, what, you know, scientists had known a long time, or argued for a long time, is that there is more genetic variation within, you know, quote unquote, racial groups, sorry, than between them. And so, you know, this system that had been existing for a long time, this idea that existed for a long time, you know, where humanity is kind of being divided into discrete and defined biological races, they were invented, not scientific, not rooted in science at all. And I know that is like, if this is when I first heard this, and it, I know it sounds crazy saying this out loud now, but I think I just really like subconsciously absorbed that story. And it wasn't until I really got into critical race theory that I was like, holy heckers, like I didn't realize the roots of the story and how embedded it was into me. I really like, it took me a hot minute to really accept that for me personally. And it is strange because we grow up in a world, whether you realize it or not, we grow up in a world and a society and in a system where race, it feels very real and very, for lack of a better word, consequential, right? Because we live in a world where your race kind of determines what barriers you may or may not have and what privileges you may or may not have. And again, whenever I talk about privilege, I feel like I always need to put that disclaimer out that it doesn't automatically mean life is going to get easier for you and you're never going to have any struggles. And privilege comes in many forms as well. But, you know, that is a fact of our systems that we exist in, that race, you know, has significance. And so, you know, even though race biologically doesn't exist in the real world and in our system, it is real in the sense that it has consequences. And so what critical race theory is telling us is that race is a social construct. And I'm going to repeat that again because it's so important. Race is a social construct, saying that, you know, we created this concept of race and also not just created the concept of it, but gave it meaning and built systems around it. And that is so real. And so the fact that race is a social construct is what makes it so powerful. And because it's a social construct, that makes it even more harder to dismantle. If we think about things that are also social constructs, let's talk about money. Let's talk about, you know, let's talk about lag, as you say in my culture in Af Somali. Money is a social construct. Well, if you think about it, paper, coins, material objects. But money shapes everything about how societies function, right? Like people who tend to have a lot of money have more power. If you don't have a lot of money, life is hard.

and money is a privilege and power in itself. And so the fact that we as humans invented money doesn't make it any less real in its effect. And I think race is

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0: Assalamualaikum warahmatullahi wabarakatuh. May peace and blessings of Almighty Allah Ta'ala be upon you all. My name is Tashreeq Hanif. I'm the local president of the Ahmadiyya Muslim community. Just recently, through the refugee settlement program, we have over 11 families settled here in Marston. Today, I would like to talk to you about our program, We Are One, about Ahmadiyya Muslim community based here in Marston. Ahmadiyya Muslim community started in 1889 under divine leadership and guidance of Promised Messiah and Mahdi, Hazrat Mirza Ghulam Ahmad of Qadian. It spans over 200 countries and we have followers in millions focused on the Promised Messiah. We are a humble community, lovers of peace, and we try and pride ourselves in helping the community where we are focused in one message. We worship God in service to human mankind. Thank you.
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